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1: 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I'm playing him now. It's called Wannabe. Love this dude. It's iHeartCHP. Thanks for checking in.

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Getting ready to send you to Vegas for this year's iHeartRadio Music Festival. Could you imagine seeing Kenny Chesney, Lainey Wilson, and more? Thanks to Capital One, it's possible. Tell you how to win your trip after 8 right here. 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
1: 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See Kenny Chesney, our girl Lainey Wilson. We're giving away trips starting Monday. $1,000 spending cash to be here to win. 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
1: 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That's what Stephanie just did. Go ahead.
2: I'm obsessed with the song from Ella Langley and Morgan Wallen. Can you guys play it for me?
1: Yes, I love that song too. It's I Can't Love You Anymore. We'll do it in less than 7 minutes. Casey Musgraves is on now.

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day, Potts Farm was a place to go. Load a truck up, hit the dirt road. Jump the barbed wire, spread the word. Light the bonfire and call the girls. 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Jack and Jim were a few good men. 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Better watch out for the boys in blue. And all this small town, he said, she said. 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You better mind your business, man. 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For I have to knock that loud mouth out. I'm tired of talking, man. Y'all ain't listening. Them old

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Ashley just texted, asked for Bailey Zimmerman's new song. Play it just after 9. Now Ashley McBride. It's called What If We Don't. This

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1: It's going to be a fun tour this fall because not only are Dan and Shay hitting the road with a whole bunch of new music, matter of fact, a full album full of new music, they got Tyler Hubbard on that as well. New Dan and Shay. This is called Say So.

0: 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Every Saturday night, you got this show on your radio called iHeart Country House Party. More with our guest, Chris Jansen, coming in a few. But first, Tay's got a positive story in the fields in about 6 minutes.
1: Well, look who it is. Last call I thought I'd get. How's your mama? How you been? Girl, it's been too long.

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1: I saw the Spider-Man movie when it came out, just over a week ago? And they got the secret handshake. I've been trying to get people in the office to do the Spider-Man secret handshake with me all week. I'm getting looks like, how old are you? Here's Graylin James, called Water at a Wedding.

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103.7. And Ashley McBride, her latest is called What If We Don't? And it's on iHeart Country House Party. My name is Wayne, dude. Thank you for letting us be a part of your Saturday. Love Chris Jansen. He's our guest. More with him in under 10.

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It's iHeart Country House Party, and every Saturday night we are bringing you the perfect playlist. Stuck at work, hanging with friends, whatever you got, we got your back, all right? Appreciate y'all so much. More with Chris Jansen coming up just after 11 o'clock. 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
1: 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It's our 2026 iHeart Radio Music Festival. Want to come hang in Sin City? Kenny Chesney hitting the main stage. Lainey Wilson. You win a trip starting Monday right here. Good luck. 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

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And Morgan Wallen has done it again. 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
1: And we actually caught up with Riley Green just a couple of weeks ago. That full interview is up on Instagram. 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He's winging D, all right?

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8: Welcome to show number 1675 of After Midnight. Y'all, I'm Granger Smith, your host. I've got some good news to read for you coming up, so hang tight for that. I've also got some Nashville news, and Hudson has got those written down to read for you. Stories about your favorite stars in Nashville. I'm also here to tell you the day of rest is upon us. Happy Sunday, everybody. It's After Midnight. Hour number one starts right now.

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103.7, Omaha's number one for new country. The After Midnight Instagram looks much different than it did just a few weeks ago, but it's more than just the look. 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
1: 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Enjoy your show. It's good and wholesome. Keep it up. Take care.
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0: Nice. That's like 37,000 people in the crowd there. That's like, what, so, $40 million somebody was estimating?
1: Yeah, I was going to ask, what's the value of that? You're saying $40
0: million? $40 million, 37,000 people going on a cruise. It's his Zac Brown Band Margaritaville cruise, I think, that they're launching. I don't know, but sounds amazing. Or at least it's a genius way to promote it. Look, we're talking about
1: it. A little bit of both. That's a good thing. Yeah. That's great.
0: Yeah.
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Earl is going to share this true, dumb story that actually went down coming up next.

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7: Hey, thanks for starting your Sunday here with me on After Midnight, y'all. I'm Granger Smith, your host. I've got some things that went down on this day in history I want to talk about coming up, plus some Nashville news with Ann Hudson. Those are recent stories from your favorite stars out there in Nashville. Hang tight for all of this early on a Sunday, late on a Saturday. We are After Midnight.

Cat 103.7. Are y'all ready to look over some history from today? We got a brand new president back in 1945. We'll talk about that in two songs, plus some other things that went down on this day in history.

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Hey, thank you for starting your Sunday here with me on After Midnight. 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
7: 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It's After Midnight. I'm your host, Granger Smith. So much good country music to play for you this hour number four. And this question, what did you do as a kid that you got away with? Think about that story. I'm kicking it around right now. I want to put you on the air so we can have this conversation. 866-607-8383. I've also got Earl Dibbles Jr., the country boy with a dumb criminal story. And if that's not enough, oh man, you should see this list of country music I'm about to play for you. It's After Midnight, hour number four starts right now. Happy Sunday.

103.7, Omaha's number one for new country. Here's the question. What did you do as a kid that you got away with? We'll talk about this in two songs, and I want to put you on the air. 866-607-8383.

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It may still be Saturday night where you are. I thank you for being here. 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My number's 866-607-8700.

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1: Hey, Granger, it's Amy from Colorado Springs, Colorado. 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I have a busy 12-hour shift ahead of me. Hope everyone has a great day. Thank you for everything you do.
0: You got a busy life, Amy, but it's a worthwhile one. Thank you for calling.

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Have you ever heard of someone stealing a home? Well, police tracked one down with this next dumb criminal. Earl's going to be here soon to tell us what happened.

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103.7, Omaha's number one for new country. 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
7: 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I've got some good news I want to read for y'all, besides the fact that it's Sunday. Plus some Nashville news with Ann Hudson, stories about your favorite stars out there in Nashville. Hang tight for all of this coming up. We are After Midnight.

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Early Sunday, welcome to it. How about we get the day going with some good news? I just happen to have some I'll share with you in two songs.

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97.7, Omaha's number one for new country. Are y'all ready to look over some history from today? We got a brand new president back in 1945. We'll talk about that in two songs, plus some other things that went down on this day in history.

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0: 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I love

There's Hardy. He's going to be kicking off the Iowa State Fair coming up on Thursday over in Des Moines. If you feel like a road trip over there to go check it out in the grandstand. 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

0: This is Community Matters, a weekly public affairs program to inform and entertain you with some of the great people, organizations, and events in and around Omaha. Now, here's the host of the program from News Radio 1110 KFAB. It's Scott Voorhees.
1: And thank you so much for being a part of our program this week. I've invited a friend of mine onto the show to share some details in his life that I had no idea about. Once I moved down to Kansas City, kind of lost touch. The last I saw Joel Casera, he was with Blue Moon Ghetto, as well as some other great bands here in town. And then, not long after that, he was in jail, and he was in a homeless shelter. And the details of his life have been so transformative. I wanted to have him on the program, introduce him to you. And Joel, have you share some of the details of your life so that perhaps others can have their lives turned around like yours has been. Welcome to Community Matters.
2: Thank you. Thank you, Scott. Yeah, I think you said I had no idea.
1: Yeah.
2: I had no idea.
1: No idea. I mean, let's do this. Let's talk about some of the highs. You know, you guys are playing for sold out crowds here in Omaha, and you're up there rocking out and wondering if some of these music dreams might come true. You were getting some national attention with your music, and those are exciting times. What were those days like?
2: It was exciting. It was it's a little nerve-wracking. We were obviously probably not prepared for what was coming on. Mm-hmm. Crazy things were happening, like in the December of whatever year it was, just before Jagged Little Pill took off, Alanis Morissette. Like, I saw a list of our album had outsold that one, and I was just like, what is going on right now?
1: Yeah.
2: And so, it was as exciting as you would think it would be. We got to play a lot of fun shows, a lot of fun people, yeah, a lot of cool bands, and our fans, our friends, were just always excited. There was a lot of excitement around the band and around life at that time.
1: From a musical standpoint, when did it go from, we're talking about Blue Moon Ghetto, when did it go from we're playing for a couple of drunks here at the Music Box to suddenly we're playing for thousands upon thousands of people at Edge Fest or something like that?
2: It happened within a few months. We were doing Saddle Creek Bar. Yeah. Saddle Creek Bar, if anybody remembers that place.
1: Yeah.
2: We were playing, and we were working on the album, and we had this line of people that were going, and even in the winter, in the blizzard, there was a line across the parking lot to get into this thing. We were kind of like a jam band at the time. We could just play our songs, but then we could just go and just play and drank a lot of those pitchers too. So,
1: oh sure,
2: penny yeah, pitchers thing.
1: Yeah, there's a lot of. What do you mean we only have this much? Well, we paid off your bar tab, yeah, and this is yeah, what's left.
2: Yeah.
1: It's. When you're out there doing the rock star thing, it can be some hard late nights.
2: Yeah.
1: The days suddenly you're sleeping and you're like, why am I going to go to my 9 to 5? These guys don't know I'm a rock star at night, man. Why am I going to go in here to this 9 to 5 and sit at this desk and do telemarketing or whatever? I don't know what you were doing, but was there some of that started creeping into your life?
2: My brother and I counted the amount of jobs I've had in my life, and it's a staggering number. It's very high, and that didn't de-escalate during those times. There were a few 2 months, 3 months, couple day jobs I had. So yeah, well, I didn't have a career at that point other than
1: when did you look in the mirror and looking back now start to not recognize what you were looking, the face you were looking at, your own there in the mirror?
2: We could go straight to like the day the band broke up, if that's what you mean.
1: When was that?
2: So it was I can't remember the mm-hmm. it's towards the end of the year, whatever year it was, and yeah. The singer came over and he just said, I just can't do it anymore. The reasoning I'm not exactly sure. But that was the end of that whole thing. It only lasted a few years, and mm-hmm. it seemed like such a long time. And then from that point on, I just kind of, things started getting a little, I started taking it out on myself, and life was becoming more unmanageable, right?
1: Yeah.
2: And but then I ended up working at Homer's of all places, and the guys from Old Boy Network came in. Jimmy and Dave and Vince mm-hmm. came in, and they were like, hey, you want to play drums for us? And I was like,
1: Just ran into Vince a couple months ago. It was great to see him.
2: Yeah, he's doing well. He's doing great. He's a
1: great guy in the band there. So you're working, what, Homer's Old Market?
2: Homer's 114th and...
1: And 114th
2: and Dodge was before it closed.
1: Oh, okay. Yeah. That's going back a few years.
2: Yeah, right. Yeah, I remember Creed came in one day to do a little sign-in.
1: All right. So you said things kind of started kind of getting a little out of control.
2: Yeah.
1: What did that look like?
2: Well, I was a highly functional whatever you call it, addict, alcoholic, and we did the old boy thing for a little while, and then Jimmy ended up moving to Vegas or Arizona, I think, and then Dave and I and Vince started playing, and we started Man Down, and that ended up actually doing really well. So that was another thing I thought was going to maybe we thought might do something. We had a lot of fun, and there were a lot of people. We were getting along with a lot of bands, and it was just a real exciting thing. Went out to LA and met with Epic Records and some. What was his name? Who's the Stray Cat guy?
1: Brian Setzer.
2: Brian Setzer has a label. He had us out there. But, so it was almost going to go. And I think they could just, I hate to say it, but I think they could just tell, I don't want to say we. I think, maybe more me or something. Who knows? Whatever the reason was, it just didn't work out. So I ended up kind of retiring from music.
1: Mm-hmm. So what I'm hearing is, from a musical standpoint, but a lot of people, no matter what it is that they end up doing, whether it's work or life goals, you're so close to achieving that which you wanted, and then your grasp slips. It's not there. Someone moves it. You think it's there. It ends up moving further down the road, and at some point you kind of lose sight of it. And that can leave you in a pretty dark place.
2: Yeah, it was. And the thing, too, is, one day we're playing the House of Blues in Los Angeles. There were some celebrities there. I went and hung out with Limp Bizkit after the show with, not Fred, but everybody else. Mm-hmm. And because our guitar player was...
1: Reading.
2: Yeah, we did some light reading. Yeah. We went to a Russian wedding and played Crash Up Derby.
1: Walt Whitman. What was going on backstage at a Limp Bizkit show.
2: Yeah, we went and wrecked. Fred Durst had rented the guy's Ford Escorts, and we raced them up and down the street, and we're playing Crash Up Derby. And
1: Or maybe that happened.
2: Yeah, maybe that. And, and I did that. You'd think that would be, and it was fun, but it was like, I should have been focusing on being a good leader and a better friend to the guys in the band, and not just being so chaotic. And that's why it doesn't work for a lot of people. I think looking back, it's like I think that's why there aren't as many successful bands as you would think, because they're just don't know how to do it or not doing it right.
1: Like I said, Joel Casera here has been part of all the great bands that out of Omaha here that you saw play live in the 90s throughout the 2000s. And you described yourself a moment ago, Joel, as functional addict. At some point, that functionality kind of went out from under you too. What happened?
2: Well, you'd be surprised. It's like I thought I was going to get away from it all, and I moved to Arizona in 2003. And my goal was to just change my life and get better. And I think it took about 5 minutes before I found somebody that did the things that I was doing here. And but still, I made it through. I ended up working for GoDaddy.com, wonderful company, great people that work there. I started early on there and did really well. So I ended up buying a house in Scottsdale. So I had this, my friend Gary calls it your Facebook face. Like I had on the outside, I looked like I was doing really well, and I was really hurting on the inside. I read regrets about my past, the band, my past relationships, all these things. And then speaking of looking in the mirror, like I couldn't look at myself. It was really hard. As a matter of fact, I would brush my teeth looking at the sink. It was awful. And so I ended up moving back here. There's a lot more to it, but I ended up moving back here and got right back on it and was sold the house, moved back here, and then kind of fast forward, skipping a lot of the bad stuff. But I ended up in an apartment with no electricity. I had like Christmas lights strung around the house, around the place, whatever. And so I was still moving. I don't know how I was pulling it off, but I was still working at. I was a key holder at a bar. And I would, after the bar closed, I would like use the mop area, for the hose to shower and stuff. And it was just insanity at the highest point. And And then I ended up on the street, and I ended up walking through the doors of the Open Door Mission. That's where that ties together, is somebody had told me about the place, a place down by the airport.
1: How long were you on the streets?
2: It was, well, between the couch and the hotel and the actual, you know, sleep. But I remember seeing this one person. She brought me a tent. Mm-hmm. I thought she was going to take me back to her place. But anyway, just chaos like that. It was, I mean, it was a couple months of...
1: Yeah, her place is probably another tent.
2: Might be, matter of fact, I'm pretty sure it was not.
1: I'm sure you didn't miss out on too much.
2: No, no, that people, places, and things that I was involved in and around with were pretty awful. Right. They're not awful, but what I was doing was...
1: You probably were on a lot of different couches before people had to tell you, and you didn't want to hear it. Like, Joel, you can't stay here anymore.
2: Yeah, and it was very much so. And it was, I don't have any resentments on that either. You know, that I can tell you now, I just, you know, I've been to my family's Christmases twice, three times now since that all went down. You know, I've been sober for about 3 years and 7 months now, I think. And I've been to all three of the Christmases, Thanksgivings, 4th of July's, you know, how different holidays. And then now that my wife and I, my new wife and I, Melissa, bought a house, we're gonna probably host the next one. So
1: when you talk to your family and they, you know, it's gut-wrenching. We just celebrated Father's Day. No father can ever imagine looking at his son and saying, even if you have to go out and sleep on a park bench tonight, you need to do that because I can't do anything more for you. It's time for you to go, and watch you walk out that door. It's gut-wrenching to think about that.
2: Yeah, I think it was my Aunt Sally. She used to call it tough love. And I definitely got the tough love thing because at the time I was a little upset, maybe a lot of upset. You know, I was trying to blame everybody for what was happening to me. But, you know, when you really look back at it.
1: When did you stop lashing out, blaming everyone else?
2: So the part I left out was I ended up in jail. And when I got out of jail, it was because while I was in jail that these different groups were coming in, these different people. And one of the people that came in was saying how he got sober when he was 50. And how he did that was he walked into the Salvation Army. And he said, I'm here to help, and I need a place to stay. So that resonated with me, and I didn't know what I was going to do when I got out. And my bail was like $1,000. It was nothing. That's how bad it was. Somebody wasn't even willing to do that for me. So, and I didn't even ask, to be honest with you.
1: Yeah.
2: I just kind of sat in there, and I read the Bible, and just took advice from people like Merlin Klaus, the chaplain in there. And when I got out, so I'm standing there, it's snowing, and it's starting to snow, about to be a blizzard later that night, and I just kind of had that, do I go back to that, do I try it one more time, to go back, and it was just like, no, go to the place, it's down by the airport.
1: I can try and do this myself, here's what I was able to accomplish the last several years by myself, maybe I need some help.
2: Yeah.
1: You go to the Open Door Mission, what happens when you walk through the doors of the Open Door Mission in the state that you were in?
2: Yeah, so when I first got there, it was one of those, you know, one of those God things where I did an intake with a guy named Craig, and he was like, "Yeah, I went to Westside." I'm like, no kidding. I'm like, I went to Westside, and we were just a few years apart, you know, and it was just like, it was just one of those things. You're like, okay, that makes me feel better. You know, he told me he had experience with that, and that's how he ended up there himself. And then he was working there, and I'm thawing out at the time, but I, you know, ended up, like the next morning, it was just follow everything other than what you think, you know, don't do it. And which means stay, listen, help out, be nice, be cool, don't be judgmental. So I just started out like folding linens the next morning and, then going to serve lunch, helping out, met some guys. We were paying people like $5 to take us. We went and got a temp job through an agency. We're actually able to get it because I was still in their system from when I got hired at GoDaddy, way back when.
1: Yeah.
2: You know, just I was just in their system as a good employee that did this. So they just were like, okay.
1: Yeah.
2: And then we started getting rides to this plastics company worked until like 11 at night, got a pass from the mission. And then some guys were like, hey, you should join the New Life Recovery Program, the treatment program. And I'd already been sober between the jail time and the month leading up to that. And I was like, you know what? Of course, my instincts were to fight it and not do it because that meant like a 5-month commitment. And I'm like, of course, I'm like, I'm real busy. I don't know if I can do that. Right?
1: Yeah.
2: I'm very busy. Yeah. Very busy. But, you know, so I just surrendered. That's the thing. Yeah. That's the difference. So I surrendered and joined this program and then just kind of moved up as the months went on. You kind of move into your own kind of studio apartment thing at the mission a couple months into the program. And so I went from staying in the bunk with 160 guys the first night to a couple months later, 3 months later, having my own kind of little apartment almost, going to classes, doing all these things.
1: What were your thoughts on the kind of people who were staying at the Open Door Mission in the nights before you got there? And then when you got down there and you saw, like, oh, here are my bunkmates here at the mission. What's the reality of that?
2: Well, you know, and I don't know, I'll try to land this. But it seems like the experience that I had playing shows and just meeting random people on the road and touring and stuff kind of maybe prepared me for meeting just random people and not even even in the jail setting, because towards the end I was kind of I didn't have a lot of fear at that time of people, so to speak. Mm-hmm. You know, I was fear of God for sure, but anyway, so I was comfortable in the sense I wasn't afraid of anybody, but I was able to turn that, you know, stupidity and anger and rage into love, and just I could look at people and just say, I think I could see it in their eyes that they could tell that I cared about where I was at, who I was with. I wanted everybody around me to do well, kind of like I wanted everybody to have fun at the shows back in the day. Mm-hmm. You know, so I just it didn't make me as nervous. The first night it did, I'll tell you. I'm sitting.
1: Sure.
2: So there's this row of chairs. Picture like a long bathroom with a bunch of sinks, row of chairs, and at the end of that is the shower room. But in between that is this towel. You got to get your towel down there. First night, I'm sitting in this thing. We get up. I'm in the last two chairs, me and this guy. And he looks like a gangster guy. And I just kind of talked to him. I was like, yeah, this doesn't seem very real. He's like, oh, it's real, bro. You're in a homeless shelter, is it? Or something like that.
1: Yeah.
2: You know, not to be racist, but
1: no.
2: You know, it was literally like gangster guy, and I'm just like, that hit. I was like, oh God, what happened? And it just, you know, it was very eye opening, and it was I was meant to be there, and if you take away as much as I really want to take away some of the things that happened, if any of them were taken away from the story, I probably wouldn't be here. Like if we would have got signed and at least in the man down part, I don't know what would have happened with Bloomer, but I probably would have ended up having more resources to do bad things. So I'm very humble.
1: If you have that situation going on within you, it doesn't matter where you are, you take that with you.
2: Yeah.
1: And from my vantage point, which is more like, 35,000 feet, I saw a guy, I used to work with your dad in radio, and then I saw you on stage with all these bands I like, and I'd see you here and there. It's been a while since I'd seen you, and then the other day I call up to give some money to the Open Door Mission, and you answer the phone. You're like, hey man, it's me, it's Joel. And I'm like, oh, and I'm thinking, what a nice guy. Joel has volunteered his time, taking time away from his family and his business and his beautiful house and making sure the lawn is all perfectly manicured. I haven't seen Joel in a while. Surely he's doing great. And he's just the kind of guy who could take off on a Thursday afternoon and just say, I just want to volunteer my time at the Open Door Mission. I'm like, what are you doing? You're like, I've been living here. And I was like, what?
2: Yeah.
1: Is Joel Cacera? Really? And so when was that transition from you go through the doors, you get some responsibility, you got your own apartment, you're going through this recovery program. When was it the CEO, Candace Gregory, or someone else come to you and say, you know, you can do a lot of good for other people who are where you were months ago, who come to us in the state that you were in, to get them to where you are now? How did that work?
2: So for right when I graduated the program, I applied in the kitchen. I just wanted to be able to just remain a part of that place and to really take my addiction seriously and utilize all the things I could, which is being around that place really helped me be sober. So I ended up working in the kitchen for, you know, very little money, but it didn't matter at that point. It still doesn't matter. But and then one day while I was working in there, the chief operating officer, or chief impact officer, sorry, Steve Frazee, very good friend, was standing in the lunch line, and I'm like, I'm gonna do it. And I walked up to him and said, "Hey, is there anything else, you know, maybe you could see me doing here that I can be more impactful myself?" And he had me come over to his office the next day, and so I ended up being his, ended up getting hired as his assistant. So I ended up doing a lot of computer stuff and managing.
1: Is that rare that people who are in the program end up getting a job to work within the mission? I know some nonprofit places do pull from within so that the next people come through there and say, "You don't know where I've been." You go, "Oh, sit down, let's talk about it. I know exactly where you've
2: been." It might be a little more than most. I think we're in
1: Not every organization will do that. They'll pull in people from the outside to give a different perspective. So is that unusual for the mission?
2: I think it's a reflection on the program and on the facility, because we actually have about 50% of our employees have lived experience and have gone through the program. So it's amazing. So and with the run of people since I've been there, a lot of those are still working there. So it's fantastic. We love the place. I'm working for Steve, and then one day Candace came into my office and said, "There's an opening working with donors, and I think you'd be really good for it." Mm-hmm. Kind of, you know. I'm paraphrasing, but that was it. Mm-hmm. When she says something like that, you do it. So I did it. I gave it a shot.
1: How long ago was that?
2: That was back in April of 25.
1: Okay.
2: So over a year ago.
1: Here the other day when I talked to you on the phone, and then I saw her later that day, and I said, "I just talked to one of your people. I just talked to Joel Cacera," and her face lit up so bright. She's like, "I love Joel."
2: Oh, man.
1: And, you know, she has such a heart for the people who come through the mission, whether they're there for a night or whether they end up being there for years in various capacities, as you have done. So now you're working with donors. So let's put some of your skills to work here. There are people who see those in the streets. Like I said, it's a pretty visible issue in Omaha anymore. Homelessness, panhandlers, that kind of thing. People drive by there. They see that. They don't see your situation. They see some of that. They're like, this is all scammers, and these are people who are just going to take my money and use it to buy booze. I'm not giving any money to this issue. Talk about that thought versus what the Open Door Mission does about it, and why it would be beneficial to steer those dollars and give that thought towards giving money to the Open Door Mission.
2: From my perspective, the thing that I can tell people without any, you know, with no hesitation, is that I'm one of the people that you helped. It is different. Everybody's got a little different story. So when you see people on the side of the road, and I always thought about that. Why is this person homeless? What's going on? Why are they doing it? You know, and you hear people say, "Don't give. Don't do this, don't do that." You know, there's actually some truth to that. What the Open Door Mission does, and we have compassion cards, we call them, which you can call us up or come down and visit us. Come down and do a tour of campus with me, too, or with our team. We love showing people around. But these cards, we offer free rides down to the mission. So, and we offer food, we offer clothing, we offer shelter, we offer all these things. You know, the thing that if somebody really wants help, we have them. We have those things for people. So that was kind of the thing with me, was I had no idea. I don't know what I pictured the place looking like or being like, but it was nothing like what it ended up being. It was very clean and very. There's, you know, Bible verses all over the walls, which people have tried to pay us to take down. But yeah, you want people to get, you want to help people out. That's our hearts. I mean, especially Omaha is such an awesome town. This area is so great. But you really, that's just kind of feeding the, you're kind of feeding the addiction with that. So you know, we recommend that you offer a compassion card, or have you heard of the Open Door Mission, or have you heard of Santa Francis? Have you heard of these places? You know, whatever place. But you know, obviously, we feel people have the best shot. at Open Door, but
1: they're different rules depending on which shelter you're
2: in. We are a dry shelter, so we're gonna.
1: That's a big one.
2: Yeah.
1: I don't know that. I mean, before we move any further here and kind of wrap this up here, for those who want to learn more about donating to the Open Door Mission, where do they go? What do they do?
2: You can just go to opendoormission.org. Opendoormission.org. Our Facebook page is real active. We've actually got a team of like eight of us or people that that post on there and read it frequently. So you can send us a message through there as well. You know, or just give us a call. I think it's 402-422-1111. I hope that's right.
1: if it's not, I will take it out of the before oh, there you go. Broadcast. Right. Okay.
2: But yeah, just anything we can do for you to facilitate a good experience, coming down to volunteer is one of the best things. Even though I did it as a homeless person, when I was volunteering when I first got there, I mean, that was another thing too. It was being on that side of the lunch line. You know, you see a different face than you do when they're sitting at the table with their head down, or when I'm sitting at my table with my head down. You know, it's a wonderful thing. So there's so many great things about the Open Door Mission, and nobody has, not many people have been down there. You know, as many people as we'd like to see it. It's 440,000 square feet, like eight buildings. We just did our new hospitality.
1: It's a campus.
2: Yeah, exactly. So.
1: Your journey has gone so far over the last 30 years. It's gone amazingly far over the last 3 years. I don't get the sense that you feel that you're at a finish line or maybe anywhere close. What's next now?
2: You know, Candace asked me that the other week. So, you know, she does this really cool thing where she sits down one-on-one with everybody on her staff. And she asked that question. I don't really have a very good answer for it. I just said I want to be a part of the team. I'd like to be a part of the leadership team. You know, I feel very, very passionate about you know, I asked that Steve Frazee guy, how do you, when people keep coming back every like 7, 8, 10 times, how do you deal with that? And he's like, well, you know what? One of these times it's going to work, you know? So,
1: they keep coming back. They obviously see some value,
2: right? Yeah. There's something there.
1: I'm thinking though, if Candace Gregory, CEO of the Open Door Mission, says like, what do you want to do next? I'm wondering if you're leery to throw a goal out there because as we talked about earlier, you had goals. You were so close to meeting them. It didn't work out. And is it the leeriness of setting a goal because you're afraid that maybe what happens if I don't achieve it? That you're like, look, let's just get through the end of the day. Let's get through the end of the week, and I'll assess how the week went. Like, I took a step forward here. That day I took a step backwards, but I took two steps forward the next day. And at the end of the week, let's just see if we're getting a little closer to where I want to be. Is that the healthy way of looking at it right now for you?
2: I think that would be a very healthy way, considering what I am trying to do on a daily basis, which is just, you know, literally be where my hands are at. And you know, when I was thinking about those things back in the day, you know, it's kind of like we were talking about, it kind of lost focus on just the simple, you know, facts of just being a good person. It would have probably been enough back then, you know. So
1: if you can't appreciate who and where you are during the process, then you won't appreciate where you are should you meet that goal. It's about, hey, all right, so I worked really hard to get to this point. And maybe it feels like I thought it would. Maybe it's better. Maybe I need to push this a little further. I mean, that's for everyone. That's for all of us. Mm. And I think that you sharing your story has made a lot of people kind of reevaluate, not just, you know, where, like, hey, yeah, I was living on the streets. That's not everyone's story, but everyone has a story where they think about where they thought they'd be, where they wanted to be, and it didn't work out. But now look where you are and how much you can appreciate where you are right now and where you're going on this new path. And Joel, that's what I see as your story. And the next time, if there is a next time for you to start writing and playing music, I can't wait to hear what it sounds like.
2: Appreciate that.
1: Joel Cacera, it's been a real pleasure to talk with you about your journey through the Open Door Mission and where you are right now. And I look forward to having this conversation for years to come. Thank you very much for sitting down with me today.
2: Thank you, Scott. Very grateful. Appreciate you.
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0: Bobby Bones.
1: We are back at it again. Some great guests in studio. Lauren Elena and Chase Matthew coming up. They will also be performing a little later, so that's super cool. Also, we'll get to the biggest songs in country music this week. But first, let's check in with Amy and hear what last week's top three were.
2: The number three song went to Ella Langley and Morgan Wallen, I Can't Love You Anymore. The number two song last week was Morgan Wallen's Don't We. If you don't know about this, nowhere you don't know me. Not everybody thinks we got it made, but we do know we. And the number one song in the country last week went to Jason Aldean, Don't Tell On Me. You got a secret to keep, I got a memory to drown.
1: Don't fall apart, yeah, come on, heart, don't tell on me now. We'll find out later if Jason Aldean can hold on to that number one spot for a third week in a row. But let's get started now with this week's top 30. At number 30, it's Russell Dickerson. Here is Worth Your Wild on the Country Top 30.

0: That was Lauren Elena, Road Less Traveled. Lauren is here in studio. She's our guest. Chase Matthew is here with us as well. Okay, let me ask you guys a question. How did you two meet?
1: We met on the Jason Aldean tour.
2: 2024.
0: Yeah. So you're both playing on it. Chase, I don't know who was playing where. And do you do the thing where you watch the other person? You're like, oh, that was so good. Yeah. And then,
1: yeah, we became fast friends. Actually, he became like best friends with Cameron, my husband.
2: Yeah, like
1: that's what really happened.
2: I think I love him more than her.
1: Thank
2: to be honest.
1: You so much. He does. I'll just like they call each other their buds.
2: Yeah.
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0: we'll get the backstory on Chase Matthews' former number one song, "Darlin."
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0: Thank you guys for hanging out with us today. Back into the countdown now at number 28, it's Zach John King. This is his song, Get to Drinkin', on the Country Top 30.

0: Zach John King at number 28. That was Get to Drinkin'.
1: Gary in Beaumont, Texas has a request for Post Malone and Morgan Wallen. Here's I Ain't Coming Back on the Country Top 30.

0: Graylin James, Water at a Wedding at number 27 here on the countdown. Now let's play What Year Was It?
1: What year, what year, what year, what year was it? What year, what year, what year, what year, what year was it?
0: All these things happen the same year. We have ChatGPT launches. We have China hosting the Beijing Winter Olympics. And the trial that was all over TV, Johnny Depp and Amber Heard. What year did all that happen? Johnny Depp trial, China hosts the Olympics, and ChatGPT is launched. Another hint, Jason Aldean has the song Trouble with the Heartbreak. What year was it? If your guess is 2022, you are correct. And from that year, here is Jason Aldean, Trouble with a Heartbreak here on the Country Top 30. Don't let

Dustin Lynch at number 26 with Easy to Love. We're going to go to song 25 right now. It's from Zach Topp, who is performing on Long Island, New York this weekend. Here's Zach Topp with South of Sanity on the Country Top 30. Playing

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0: Darling. Chase Matthew, darling. Chase is one of our guests in studio right now because it is Lauren Elena and Chase Matthew right here. Which, by the way, darling, still the jam. Yeah, I know you moved on. I know you got songs, walk the walk. I know you got all the stuff. But, like, when I hear Darlin' Still, I'm like, God dang, that song is still.
1: It never misses.
0: Yes.
1: A thought I have every time I hear it. Every time. I'm like, clever. There's that one line. Oh, I wish I could think, sing a little bit of it, and I'll get there.
2: Why does he call you darling?
1: Why does he call you daily?
3: Yeah.
1: Every time, that's the line where I'm like, so clever. So yeah. Clever.
3: You know what's funny? It was.
2: I was the one that sang it. What the heck, Chase? Yeah. First of all,
3: it was why does he call you Daisy for a long time, and then I switched it to Daisy.
1: Oh, no, it's
2: Daisy.
1: Way
2: better.
3: Yeah, well,
1: that's
3: right.
1: The clever part.
3: Yeah, yeah. Well, it got a little more clever as. Yeah.
2: You're like Daisy? No, Daily.
4: No. Yes. Coming up next on the iHeart Country Top 30.
0: We're gonna get a live performance of All My Exes from our guests Lauren Elena and Chase Matthew.
1: We've also got a request for Morgan Wallen, and the countdown continues with Hudson Westbrook and more of the biggest songs this weekend in country music.
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0: Thanks for listening. If you are a cigar fan, Luke Bryan is on the cover of the latest issue of Cigar Aficionado. From 2011, here's Luke Bryan, Country Girl, Shake It For Me.
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1: We've got a request coming in now from Howie, listening in Bowling Green, Kentucky. He used the hashtag Country Top 30 to ask for Morgan Wallen's Last Night. So here you go, Howie.

Morgan Wallen last night by request. Right now in studio, we have Lauren Elena and Chase Matthew. Okay, we're going to do live here. They're going to perform for us. Here is All My Exes, their song right now together that's flying up the charts.

Jelly Roll hands up at number 22 here on the countdown. We have guests in studio, Lauren, Elena, and Chase Matthew. We will talk to them coming up after this song. That's Kane Brown and Lauren, Elena, here on the Country Top 30.

0: Kane Brown and Lauren Elena, What Ifs. One of our guests was on that song, Lauren Elena. Okay, so we got Chase Matthew. We have Lauren here. Lauren, let's talk family dynamics for a second. You and your husband both have such big personalities.
1: We do not have a lack of personality in the Arnold household. That's
2: like,
1: for sure.
2: If y'all had a TV show, it would be like, it would definitely be like top viewed.
0: Usually somebody, like my wife, we go to dinner, my wife runs it. She talks. She's so personable. She cares. I talk all the time. I'm very much an introvert when I'm not doing this. I think it would be weird if we're both fighting for air, but you guys manage it.
1: We do. Yeah, we manage it. I do think he is like, and I'm pretty, I'm like an extroverted introvert. So I run out. He does not. He's an extroverted extrovert. He is the Energizer Bunny. Never runs out. Never runs out.
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0: John Party gets us going here at number 21. This is his latest single. Here is Boots Off on the Country Top 30. She

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1: We've got Rosemary in California asking us to play Luke Combs' Ain't No Love in Oklahoma. So here you go, Rosemary. It's a country top 30 request.

Luke Combs, Ain't No Love in Oklahoma, a country top 30 request. Now, we have something coming up in March where we're all going on a cruise together. We would love for you to come. It's the Top Shelf Country Cruise. It's me, it's Amy, it's the Bobby Bones Show, and then it's a lot of great country artists like Chris Young, Lauren Elena, Randy Houser, Jackson Dean, all performing on the ship. Also performing on the ship, this guy, Riley Green. If you want to come on the cruise with us, TopShelfCountryCruise.com. At number 20, here is Riley Green, Think As You Drunk.

0: Shay at number 19 with Say So here on the Country Top 30.
1: We've got another request now. This one is for Lyle listening in Bismarck, North Dakota. He used the hashtag Country Top 30 to ask for Nate Smith's World on Fire.

Lainey Wilson with John Mayer at number 18. That's Phone Keys Wallet. In studio now with Lauren Elena and Chase Matthew. Their song All My Exes is moving up.

0: Do you get to have notes whenever you're guesting on a song? Can you say, I don't know, I'd rather do this different?
1: We went
2: back and forth.
1: We make mix notes, for sure. I think being that it's Lauren's record, I definitely, you know, I wanted it to be what she wanted as well, you know. And so, but I think we kind of went back and forth, not like an argument, but we were like,
2: we were like siblings.
1: Yeah. She's my big sister. But like, I think we even talked about going a more traditional direction with the production, but it always came back to those 808s, and I feel like that's just kind of in right now, and
2: you've done that too, and it's worked for you, so that made me feel a little safer in trying it as well, because it was something that he's done, so yeah, it was cool. And then I went and cut a couple more songs with 808, so what's
1: it? You did it.
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1: We're back at it, talking about Ella Langley. She recently shared a book passage from Rebecca Simon that said, "The beauty of forgiving yourself is not that the past disappears, but that it no longer defines the woman you are becoming. If I was a woman, I'd really identify." At number 17, here's Ella Langley, Choosing Texas, a former number one here on the Country Top 30. Just when

0: Ella Langley, Choosing Texas, your number 17 song here on the countdown. We got another request now.
1: Yeah, this one's from Brent, listening in Virginia. He wants to hear Darius Rucker, Wagon Wheel.
2: And

0: That song is called MacArthur from Hardy, Eric Church, Morgan Wallen, and Tim McGraw. Okay, we have Lauren, Elena, and Chase Matthew in studio with us. Lauren, you had the song All My Exes for years before releasing it. Why do you think it sat so long?
1: Honestly, when I signed over at Big Loud, we were doing more of a country sound. I mean, not like a traditional country, because that's not what I do artistry-wise, but we were doing more of a country sound, and this song had 808s in it, and I've never done that, ever, and I really don't know. We had the song. It just felt different than everything else, but then we realized maybe that was a good thing, and it turns out it was. And it actually shaped up the rest of the record. I went back in and cut 5 more songs because of this song.
0: Did you always have this song in mind as something you at some point wanted to cut?
1: Yes. Yeah. It was not a song that I didn't think was good enough. It's very progressive and different for me. And I was like, I was waiting for my husband to play it for Chase, I guess.
2: Yeah. What she's saying is I made the record better.
1: Yeah, you did. You did. This song kind of changed the trajectory of the whole album for me.
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0: Our spotlight artist of the week is a really great new artist named Mae Estes. 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
6: 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I'm Marie.

Artist of the Week. That's a good song. We have Lauren Elena and Chase Matthew in studio. We'll talk to them more in just a second, but here is their song at number 15. This is Lauren and Chase, All My Exes, here on the Country Top 30. Another

0: John Morgan, Kid Myself at number 14 here on the countdown. We have Lauren Elena and Chase Matthew in studio. We just played your song, All My Exes. Now, is it true that Lauren's husband is the reason you guys teamed up for that song?
1: Should I tell him the true story, what happened? I know you're still upset about it.
2: I'm not upset about
1: it. So on the Aldine tour, me and Cam became close, and so he's like, man, dude, I really love your stuff. Dude, I think you and Lauren need to do a song together. I was like, okay. He's like, I got one in mind. So,
0: oh, he had one to start with.
1: So
0: yeah,
1: he kind of wingmanned this whole record, and so he sends me the song, and he's like, check it out, let me know what you think. Don't tell Lauren I sent it to you. And so
0: he sends you the song?
2: This song.
0: He sent you this song.
1: Yeah.
2: That's the reason this song exists.
0: Yeah. Okay, so you get the song.
1: Yeah. So I learned the song, and I'm like, this is great. And so the next weekend, we're out on the tour, and Lauren calls me and goes, hey, where are you at? I was like, I'm, catering, getting fat. And so she's like, come over to the bus. I go to the bus, and she plays the song for me. And she's like, so what do you think? I was like, I think it's great. The whole time I'm listening
0: You're acting like you hadn't already heard it.
1: Right, you're right. I had never heard it, yeah. Yeah, the whole time I'm trying not to sing along to it, right? Because I didn't learn it. So, but yeah. And then so we get it in the studio, and then I finally tell her. I'm like, so I knew this song the whole time. And
2: I did not know. They both kept that from me. It's pretty funny, actually.
1: Yeah, she was pissed.
2: I mean, he thought of putting Chase on it and everything. I had nothing to do with it, so.
0: But he doesn't work in music.
2: No, he sells insurance.
3: I've always wondered what he does. That's so interesting.
2: He owns an insurance firm in Franklin.
3: Oh, gosh, he's so funny.
2: Yeah, he's very funny. Oh, and he thinks he's funny, too. Should I become, an influencer? And I'm like, no.
0: All right, there they are. Chase Matthew with Lauren Elena on this song. It's a great song, All My Exes. There they are. Great performance. Lauren Elena, Chase Matthew, everybody. Great job.
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0: Wolves do not actually howl at the moon. Wolves howl together in harmony to make it sound like there are more of them together than there actually are. So it is to create more fear. It's not because of the moon. Which makes sense. That's pretty cool.
22: Amy, you're up.
23: Blue whale tongues can weigh as much as an elephant.
1: Dang.
23: Man. Just their tongue alone.
1: That's crazy.
0: And that really tells you how big a blue whale is.
1: And a blue whale is the largest.
0: Yes. I believe blue whales are.
23: Animal in general. Right?
0: Because I mammal for sure.
1: Sounds right.
0: I would think animal too. Like, what would be heavier?
23: Well, not an elephant, because
0: the tongue is the
23: tongue elephant. Is
1: that's
23: the
1: wow.
0: Crazy. Yeah. Good one.
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1: Let's get into another request now. This is from Kayla listening up in Maine. Here's Lady A, Need You Now.

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1: Glad everybody's here. Welcome back to the show. We got a request.
2: 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So

0: Stella Lefty, Boston at number 9. Really cool. Stella did Lollapalooza, came out of Chicago. Her hometown crushed it, also announced a new album. Actually, her first album comes out in August. So she's been killing it, and that song is awesome, Boston there.
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0: We got a request coming up for Russell Dickerson.
2: 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Kenny Chesney, Bailey Zimmerman, and more of your favorites coming up next.
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0: Kenny Chesney's got a new album coming out next month, and he'll be performing at the iHeart Radio Music Festival in Las Vegas. 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At number 8 here on the Country Top 30, here is Kenny Chesney and Carry On. She was-

0: Bailey Zimmerman, Chevy Silverado at number 7 here on the countdown. Bailey canceled his upcoming UK and European tour to focus on his family. Hope he gets everything straight. Love, Bailey Zimmerman.
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0: Your Almost Made It song is a song that will for sure make the countdown. It's a new song from Morgan Wallen. We'll play that.
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Morgan Wallen is our Almost Made It song this week. This guy's in the countdown 100 times, and now he's the Almost Made It artist of the week. This will be a number one at some point, and probably pretty quick, let's be honest. Here's Morgan Wallen with your Almost Made It. This song is called Been By Now, here on the Country Top 30. No.

0: Taylor Swift, I Knew It, I Knew You, your number six song here on the countdown. Okay, now let's play What Year Was It?
1: What year, what year, what year, what year was it?
2: What year, what year, what year, what year, what year was it?
0: All these things happened the same year. What year was it? Bernie Madoff is arrested for the Ponzi scheme that screwed over a bunch of people. Danica Patrick becomes the first woman to win an IndyCar race. And Carrie Underwood has the song Last Name. What year was it? You got Bernie Madoff, you got Danica Patrick, and you have Carrie with Last Name. What year was it? I'll give you a second. That was a quick second. Seconds up. The year is 2008. From that year, here's Carrie and Last Name here on the Country Top 30.

0: Kane Brown, Woman. That's your number five song here on the countdown.
1: All right, let's hop into another request now. This is from Nicole, listening in Albany, New York. She's asking for Morgan Wallen, Wasted on You. So here you go, Nicole. I don't

By request, Morgan Wallen, Wasted on You. We're going to go now to the number four song from Jason Aldean, who just held his Aldean Freedom Classic Golf Tournament at the end of the month, raised over $2 million. It's a former number one song. Here is Don't Tell on Me from Jason Aldean, number four on the Country Top 30.

0: That's your number four song from Jason Aldean, Don't Tell on Me.
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0: Hey, thanks for listening along. We have another request. This one's from Holly in Cedar City, Utah. She wants to hear Cole Swindell, She Had Me at Heads Carolina.

Nicole Swindell, she had me at Heads Carolina, a country top 30 request. A few days ago, Luke Combs wrapped up three amazing shows at Wembley Stadium. Here he is at number three now, Be By You, here on the Country Top 30.

Thomas Rhett by request. It goes like this. Here on the countdown, let's move to the number two song. It's Ella Langley and Morgan Wallen. Here's I Can't Love You Anymore.

0: Ella Langley and Morgan Wallen at number two with I Can't Love You Anymore.
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3: Tell me something good.
0: Do you remember the viral video of those people freeing those dogs, those beagles?
4: Yes.
0: Pretty crazy, huh?
4: Yeah, it was
0: like they
4: really
0: went
4: wild.
0: In, kind of like broke in.
4: Mm-hmm. It was a mission.
0: Yeah, it was. And I think that place was even kind of like a military. Was it like a military place?
4: Like a research lab?
0: Maybe, something like you that. Mean, so yeah. The dogs came from a breeding facility that supplied animals for laboratory research.
4: Yeah.
0: And so Paws of War is an organization that since then, they've taken the dogs and they've put them with a lot of military veterans as well, which I guess is why I thought maybe.
4: Yeah. And then Paws of War. There's a lot of military insinuation.
0: But those dogs were all beagles.
4: Mm-hmm.
0: And so they went in.
5: They're full-bred beagles?
0: They're beagle. I don't know. I haven't done their 23andMe blood, but they're beagles for sure. Yeah. But the video was crazy because they went in and basically stole these dogs, but freed them from this research lab. And so now military veterans have 10 of them, and this organization called Paws of War is, one, doing this a lot with other dogs, but also with these dogs specifically from that viral video. They matched up. Those dogs have never had a healthy life, like a normal life, and they're teaching them basic skills, walking on leashes, house training. And some of these dogs are older, but they've only ever been in a lab.
5: Yeah. Mm.
0: Remember Encino Man?
6: Yeah.
0: That's a good one.
5: Pauly Shore?
0: Yeah. And Brendan Fraser.
5: Brendan Fraser.
6: Yeah.
0: He's a caveman?
5: Yes.
0: He had to teach him stuff, the caveman?
5: I remember that.
0: Yeah, that's good. That's good. Encino Man, that's a good one, yeah.
5: He spoke Spanish, didn't he? Was he like...
0: I haven't seen it in a long time.
5: ¿Dónde está el
0: laboratorio? I haven't seen it in a long time, but that was a good one. 1992. Big shout out to Paws of War, and I hope those dogs find good homes. I'm a big animal guy, so I love this story. That's from Fox News. That is what it's all about.
1: That was Tell Me Something Good.
0: We got a brand new number one song. It is coming up next.
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0: Okay, we're at the top. Number one song time. And it's from Morgan Wallen. He closed out his Still the Problem tour last week in Philadelphia. He is pretty much on top of the chart most weeks. Here he is at number one. It's Morgan Wallen with Don't We on the Country Top 30.

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We're coming up tomorrow morning at 9 a.m. Steve and Gina in the morning will have your first chance to text and win $1,000 and a trip to Vegas to the iHeartRadio Music Festival. 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

Little reminder, coming up tonight, it is going to be a party at the Stir Cove with Cat 103.7. Kane Brown going to be on stage tonight. It's going to be so much fun. Hopefully, we'll see you out there with Cat 103.7.

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Florida Georgia Line here this afternoon on Cat 103.7, where it's a Russell Dickerson Tickets on the Tens weekend. We want to get you hooked up with free tickets to see Russell Dickerson at the Stir Cove coming up September 11th. Now, the keyword you need this hour is boots. So pull up Cat

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This guy on stage tonight at the Stir Cove, talking Kane Brown on Cat 103.7.

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0: Caps Off with John Party here on Cat 103.7. We're coming up tomorrow. We're going to give you some chances to head out to Vegas to be at the iHeartRadio Music Festival. I mean, Kenny Chesney's going to be there. Lainey Wilson's going to be there. You can win a trip that's got airfare, hotel, ground transportation. Oh, and by the way, $1,000. Steve and Gina will have your first chance to win it.
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It's Morgan Wallen for you here on Cat 103.7. Hanging out on a Sunday afternoon. Looking forward to tonight. Kane Brown going to be at the Skir Cove. It's going to be a ton of fun. Hopefully you got your tickets in hand. Come on out and say hi. We'll see you there with Cat 103.7. Now let's get you Riley Green.

Well, I know it was a bummer that the air show got canceled yesterday, but certainly up and running today here on this Sunday afternoon. Yeah, day two of the 2026 Defenders of Freedom Air.

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That's Hardy. He's going to be kicking off the Iowa State Fair coming up on Thursday in the grandstand over in Des Moines. If you feel like making a road trip, should be a good one there for you. Now it's Taylor Swift this afternoon. I Knew It, I Knew You is on Cat 103.7.

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Now, Priscilla was here in Cat Country last night opening up for Chris Jansen over at the Warhorse Casino, but they had to cancel her set because of the weather, so she went across the street and did a little impromptu show over there, which was pretty cool. So glad to have her here. 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

Ella Langley, Morgan Wallen teaming up on that one called I Can't Love You Anymore here on Cat 103.7. Now it's another collab. You get Shaboozy and Jelly Roll together. 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

Post Malone and Blake Shelton together here this afternoon on Cat 103.7. I'm Hoss. Looking forward to seeing you out at the Stir Cove tonight for Kane Brown. It is going to be so much fun. Hopefully, get your tickets in hand. 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

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We're coming up tomorrow morning at 9 a.m. Steve and Gina in the morning will have a chance for you to win $1,000 and a trip to the iHeartRadio Music Festival. 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

0: That was Little Big Town on Cat 103.7. I'm Kyle Anthony. 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For your chance to go see him live, a pair of tickets could be yours to see him at Harrister Cove in Council Bluffs on September 11th.
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And Kane Brown is such social media gold. So Lauren Elena was over at his house, and she was doing the whole trend of telling him every little detail of like what she was doing. His reaction to figuring it out was so funny. It's Cat 103.7.

Langley's schedule gets a little lighter now that Morgan Wallen's Still the Problem tour wrapped up last weekend. But I mean, she's still touring until the end of October. It is Cat 103.7.

That was Luke Combs on Cat 103.7. One of his stops on his tour brought him over to the UK, where his wife, Nicole, actually had a chance to get out there and join him. And that was a great timing, too, as they celebrated their sixth anniversary. Here's Luke Bryan now on Cat 103.7.

0: 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I'm Kyle Anthony. 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
2: Hey, it's Scotty B. from Elvis Duran and the Morning Show On Demand. 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

Miranda Lambert, who has a lot of pride for Texas, was actually one of the co-writers of Choosing Texas from Ella Langley. 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There's Bailey Zimmerman,

I guess Luke Combs could check off performing in front of a castle while he's touring. He did that over in Ireland with 160,000 fans. 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

So Ella Langley and Morgan Wallen wrapped up the Still the Problem tour last weekend. And don't be alarmed if Morgan goes radio silent over the next couple of months. It's kind of his thing. He likes to lay low after big tours like the one that just happened. Because I Can't Love You Anymore on Cat 103.7.

0: Dustin Lynch is getting ready to throw his annual pool party in January. Yeah, someplace warm, of course. Down in Cancun, he's going to be there, part of Luke Bryan's Crash My Playa. 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

Anderson's Jeweler Studio. Now open in the Heartwood Preserve. Wow. OMG. Oh my Gundersons. We're getting back to the music. Right.

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1: 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On a

0: 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And that was my song, Boston.
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0: Thomas Rhett on Cat 103.7. It is a Russell Dickerson Tickets on the Tens weekend. And this hour's keyword is guitar. All you got to do is open up Cat 103.7 on iHeartRadio and send us a talkback. This is that little red microphone. And tell us who you are, where you're listening, and say this hour's keyword, guitar, for your chance to see Russell Dickerson live with a pair of tickets at Harris Stur Cove and Council Blue.
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9: 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The Big 3 playoffs are coming to Dallas, Texas. The four best teams in the Big 3 battle it out for a spot in the championship. The action starts with the legendary...

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Rucker is actually talking about retiring in the next couple of years. And I looked it up. So Hootie and the Blowfish formed at the end of the 80s. And I'm like, man, he's been doing it for a while. I don't blame him. And he said that he just likes being home more. 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